0: love. Anybody, anywhere, anybody, find me somebody to love. 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

0: know something? 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What do you think? They're talking from here. My apologies, but I say what I want. You know what I mean? 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
1: Can we just try this riff? 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Okay, and then you go. Four times he goes. Okay, so just do the riff about four times and then just go.

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1: No, myself as an artist, I'm just a musical prostitute, my dear.
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0: Thank you very much. We're doing the best we can with two mics. A bit more volume. Hello, I'm just set with a number called I'm a Man.
1: This is for the old people in the audience who remember sort of before Yardbirds and things.

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1: No. We can do better.

0: We call the album A Night at the Opera. No, don't misunderstand, darling. It's a rock and roll record with the scale of opera, the pathos of Greek tragedy, the wit of Shakespeare, the unbridled joy of musical theatre. It's a musical experience.
1: Yeah.
0: Rather than just another record. Something for everyone, something... Something that will make people feel belongs to them. We're mixed genres, we're cross boundaries, we're speaking bloody tongues if we want to.
2: No, there's no musical ghetto that could contain us.
0: That's it.
3: No one knows what Queen means because it doesn't mean one thing.
4: 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I'm the Invisible Man. I'm the

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1: Well, just a load of waffle, and then Paul can spend a week cutting the trailer up. Okay. Well, normally, of course, I don't like Mondays, but this bank holiday Monday is going to be an exception because we have four queens for an hour, and they are...
2: Roger Taylor here.
3: Brian May.
4: John Deacon.
5: Freddie Mercury.
1: There we are, told you.
2: Join
3: the
2: us.
3: The boys from the Queen.
6: Once more, please, what you were saying, the boys from the Queen.
3: What's the title of the show again?
2: Queen for an hour.
1: Normally, of course, I don't like Mondays, but this Monday is going to be different because we have four guys who are going to be Queen for an hour, and surprisingly, they are.
2: Roger Taylor, drums.
3: And Brian May.
4: John Deacon.
5: And Freddie Mercury.
1: Told you. Trust me.
3: That's got you, isn't it?
1: Go on, Freddie, say something.
5: Oh, I see. I thought you were going to leave me in.
1: No. You just go in your own time there. We can use all this. Go on, Freddie,
5: Hello.
1: Say something. Oh, sorry. Go on, Freddie, say something.
5: Hello, this is Freddie Mercury. I hope you like some of our new tracks from an album called The Miracle.
4: Hello, this is John Deacon. 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
3: Who is going to be Queen for an hour. 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

0: Queen Diary on this day in history.
1: Hello, today is July 4th. 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
0: 11, 10, 9, 8, 7, 6, 5, 4, 3, 2. We have liftoff of NASA's New Horizons spacecraft.
3: Revelations of New Horizons may help us to understand better how our solar system was formed.

I've always been like this. Success does help. It makes it easier to be outrageous or whatever. But I mean, that doesn't stop me. If all my money ended tomorrow, I would still be the same person.

I'd still go about the same way, like I had lots of money, and that's what I used to do before. That's part of me, and I'll always walk around like a Persian popinjay, and no one's going to stop me, honey. Queen Radio Net.

0: melody. I'll try and do it without that note. I'll do this. So it goes 1, 2, 3, 4.
1: Well, no, there's no point counting.
2: Yeah, all right.
0: Okay. Sorry, I didn't realise.
2: Well, let's take now.
0: All right, take N. Take N minus one.

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1: Brian, you scraped your guitar at the very end.
2: Oh, I see what you mean. Oh, when it's finished.
0: Yeah, right.
2: Right.
3: The end, Brian.
1: Affirmative. Take, three.
0: Shut up, Brian!
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2: Queen and Adam Lambert in Rio de Janeiro, Brazil, on the 18th of September 2015. Rock in Rio, those words say it all. Of course, we all remember the two legendary Queen performances there back in 1985, but Brian and Roger returned back in 2015, this time with Adam Lambert. The setlist was pretty much the same as on the European tour earlier that year. Basically greatest Queen hits, with Ghost Town being the only Adam Lambert song that made it to the setlist. 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
3: Ladies and gentlemen of Rio, I have a question, okay? 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Ladies and gentlemen, Mr. Adam Lambert! 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
1: The story behind the song, Cool Cat. Music journalist Daryl Easley once wrote of this song, "Hot Space tracks such as Cool Cat are now viewed as the apogee of how far Queen had drifted from their roots. The song had a slinky, soulful groove, complete with a sleek bass line and a lazy Nile Rodgers-style rhythm guitar. Many fans hated it. Still polarizing opinion even today, with many fans having greatly warmed to it, Cool Cat appeared on the B-side of the third single to be released from the 1982 Hot Space album, Las Palabras de Amor, in June of that year, and was the first of a small number of songwriting collaborations between John and Freddie. It is also distinguished by the fact that only these two contributed to its recording, which took place in the latter part of 1981. Cool Cat seems to me to be the ultimate chillax on a sleepy summer day song. John organised the drum machine, keyboards, guitar and, of course, bass, on which he uses the slap technique. Freddie apparently makes a contribution on the synthesizer and goes into full falsetto mode for the vocal. The track has become famous for being the other Bowie collaboration, supplementing Under Pressure, but the one that ultimately never was. Bowie recorded some backing vocals, a few lines of bum bum bum to be precise, along with a small spoken word part, which, once he was told they were being included on the final album release, he asked to have removed as he wasn't happy with them. The request was last minute and, as a new pressing was necessary, resulted in a delay to the release of the album. Cool Cat is the penultimate track on the second side, immediately preceding Under Pressure, as if this was always intended to be a Bowie-flavoured finale. The song's lyrics are quite intriguing in their simplicity, slick rhyme scheme, and suitability for the genre. The narrator addresses an unknown person, possibly a dancer, due to the line, "tapping on the toe with a new hat," who seems to have caused the narrator some emotional hurt, messing with the beat of my heart, has had a failed stab at the top rung of fame, and is now advised to slow down. French singer Juliette Armanet recorded a cover version in 2018 with lyrics in French, although the two words of the title remain in English. 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

I'm going to have an attempt at this one. This is a Mercury composition from A Night at the Opera, and it's something which a few people asked us to do last time, so this is for those people. 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
1: Ready? 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
1: Put a lot of oomph in it.
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2: 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A tick, tick, tick. 1, 2, 3, 4. 2, 2, 3, 4. And then let the guitar come in.
4: Right, I just count to 8 then.
1: Let's try it.
4: 1, 2, 3, 4.
1: That's fucking terrible. What about his chords before? How are we going to put those in? Who's going to drop those in from the sky? Yeah, it's going to have to be 1, 2, 3, 4. 1, 2, 3, 4. And then the hi-hat comes in, right? And then you take it from there.
4: Okay, you ready?
2: Okay, well, let's just take 6.
1: 1, 2, 3, 4. 1, 2, 3, 4. 1, 2, 3, 4. 1, 2, 3, 4.

0: What's that one?
1: Hmm. Actually, it'd be an idea to have Brian Loud in the cans to get.
0: No, he's just right.
1: All right then.
2: I think you should have a listen anyway before we go any further.
1: Yeah. Let's...
3: Do you think you're going to get to heaven?
4: No, I don't want to.
3: You don't want to?
4: No, hell's much better. Look at the interesting people that you're going to meet down there.
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1: Interview with Freddie Mercury, 1984. David Wigg talking to him in Munich about his solo plans.
2: Well, what I wanted to ask you was Freddie, how do you keep your enthusiasm for what you are doing? I
3: mean, money.
2: Because it's 10 years, isn't it?
3: I know, but that's part of it.
2: It sounds very well.
3: Of course, we're all in it for the money, and I'm not afraid to say that, but of course, I mean, and the glory and everything we've got of that. It's quite easy for me to give up right now because I have all that. I have the money and all that. So, of course, when it comes down to being serious, it's not just for the money. It's just, I think it's just longevity. I think we've got to a stage where, in a funny way, especially in Europe, I think Queen have actually got a new lease of life. After so many years, I thought, and being away for 2 years, I thought, you know, my God, I've probably forgotten us. But it's sort of like, it's been like a rebirth. This is one of our strongest albums. And I couldn't believe that we had, like, already we've had 3 singles in the top 10, which we've never had from any album before. Mm. And I'm quite amazed, to be honest. It's like I said tonight, you know, I mean, until you buggers stop buying our records, I mean, we'll still be here.
2: Yes.
3: It's like, if they want us, we'll be here.
2: Yeah. Yeah. It's a good line. That was nice, that. Actually.
3: Well, I just say it's right there. I like toying with them far more than I say.
2: Yeah, I've noticed that.
3: And it's fun. I sort of seem to involve them much more.
2: Mm.
3: And it's more down to earth. I think we are more down to earth now. I mean, I remember before we were sort of up, you know, sky high, and we were very sort of ostentatious or whatever. You know, everybody said we were
2: grander than grand.
3: Yes, yes, all this pomp and all that. Of course, we still have the pomp, but I think we've added this element of humour now, which I think. And I think the video for Break Free shocked quite a lot of people because they thought we didn't have that.
2: Yes.
3: And we actually went totally the other way and said, okay, we'll drag it up, even being called Queen.
2: Yeah.
3: And for rock and roll band to actually do that, for like a heavy metal rock and roll band to do that, was quite exciting. We got into our roles so easily, my God, you should have seen it. We put the slap on and they were...
2: Did you enjoy all that?
3: Yes, it was another challenge, and it was another sort of tangent, as it were. And,
2: it's one of how they all know the words.
3: Yes, now that was...
2: And on the Radio Car Car video, they all did the actions, didn't they? I mean, that was very moving.
3: Yes, because in a funny way, we've only done... It's the fourth show, and I'm trying out a lot of things, and tonight was the first night where we actually did that song, and I did sing it. I thought, God, I'll go for it, I'll go.
2: Yeah.
3: I know they sing Love of My Life, but I thought, I Want to Break Free, it's quite new, and they sang it.
2: It was fantastic. Very moving.
4: So, Fred, why did you take that 2-year break? You must have needed it. Why?
3: Yes, we did. We were all forming sort of a rut. I wanted to get out of this, for the last 10 years or whatever, we were doing, it was so routine. It was like, go into the studio, do an album, go out on the road, go around the world, you know, like, flog it to death. And by the time we came back, it was time to do another album. And that routine is all right when you start off, because you've got to keep the ball rolling, as it were. But after a while, I think it's like a painter, you know, you have to sort of, you paint away, and then you've got to sort of stand back and look at it in perspective. And that's exactly what we needed. We needed to sort of, number one, be away from each other. And just, otherwise, you know, sometimes you don't realize, you just keep routine. You just keep going on with that routine, and you don't even know if you're coming, actually going down. Mm. And I need a break just to think and do other things.
2: Mm.
3: We all need that, and I think it sort of helped.
2: You've got this very strong, arrogant image on stage. You have put more humour into it. But I mean, is that you, or is that a defence?
3: I have to fight that, because if you're talking in terms of trying to get a relationship together, I'm the nicest person you could meet, my dear.
2: Well, I'm just sure that, I have also
3: it's
2: that.
3: Just in terms of that, but it's just that I am handicapped, and therefore I have to sort of virtually fight my so-called stage persona. Most of the times it sort of works against me. That's the thing, and I have to fight that all the time.
2: Mm.
3: Fighting is like I created the monster. I mean, I built myself up for one side, but then I have to find somebody to accept that in terms of a relationship. It's very hard. So try to segregate the two, and it's not easy, you know, it's like two sides of a coin. I mean, I think over the years I have become bitter because I sort of learned more, and it makes you strong, and I have become bitter, and I just sort of, I don't trust anybody, because they've let me down so many times.
2: Really?
3: Yes, they all have, and because the more you let down, the more you hurt. And so I'm sort of, I feel I'm walking around with scars all over the place. You know, I think I couldn't take another scar.
2: And that's very sad when there's so many people sitting out in that audience that obviously love you, isn't it?
3: This is it. You could be the most lonely person. You could be so loved by so many thousands of people, yet you could be so lonely. And that makes it worse. The frustration of that is even worse, because most people just think that how can somebody like Freddie Mercury be lonely, because he has money, he has this, he has cars, chauffeurs, the lot. And in fact, sometimes that kind of loneliness is the hardest to bear.
2: Because you don't really belong to anyone, especially.
3: No, you have to sort of, you know, you have to put your persona and all that, and you have to sort of, and I just find that, I find it very hard to open up to people because I don't trust them others.
2: So you're really disillusioned at this, with life, somewhat, aren't you?
3: Well, yes and no, I'm disillusioned, but yet I think I've got a grip on myself, because I seem to be more aware.
2: Mm.
3: Sort of a contradiction in terms, isn't it? But it is true. Sometimes maybe I wish I didn't talk so much and maybe not talk to people. It's just that I seem to find out more and more. And I find the more I find out, the more I realise how cruel it can be.
2: Mm. Artists do change by their success. It makes
3: of course. Of course it's changed me.
2: More
3: yeah,
2: arrogant,
3: changed,
2: say.
3: It has, yes. Of course it's changed me. But it's gone in sort of two stages. I would be a fool to actually decline the fact that, you know, it didn't change me in terms of being snobbish and arrogant or whatever. That was a stage, the first stage, of course, I was the bee's knees, and I thought, you know, nobody could, I just thought I was it. But then I've actually come to realizing that, I mean, success can be handled in a different way, and I actually, it's coming down to earth, I actually sort of pay more attention of actually making people realize that I am normal, you know what I mean? It's such a, this shit thing about people thinking, oh, Freddie Mercury, whatever, he won't talk to me. I think I've kept it in balance. And so there are two stages of the thing. Success did change me, and now it's actually changed me yet again. Very much coming down, and I think I seem to cope with it quite well.
2: Mm.
3: I mean, you can't win, darling. You just can't win in my situation. That's the way it is. Mm. You can't win. The bit of happiness I can create is with my money. Okay, the money can't buy happiness. It's true. I've written a song called Money Can't Buy Happiness.
2: Yes.
3: But I mean, here I am, the hypocrite, saying that, depending on who you are, you can. Yeah, sometimes, I mean, it's,
2: you can get happiness, can't you?
3: Yes, that's another form of getting happiness. It's like when I buy people presents, I love it far more than maybe they do. I love to see that kind of thing. So.
2: Freddie, do you feel that a lot of people then don't realize the sensitivity within yourself because of this image?
3: I don't think most people realize that at all.
2: Yes.
3: But I don't lose sleep over that. I'm not going to go out looking for barrages of people saying, look, I am, you know, that doesn't worry me.
2: No.
3: It's basically finding a few very close people, I understand. That would be enough for me. Trying to get really true friends in this business is very hard.
2: One suggestion, which you probably already noticed, is they're saying, is that rock and roll has ruined you.
3: No doubt.
2: Do you agree with that?
3: No, I feel that I am the manipulator. I can govern those kind of things. It's like rock and roll is a drug, but you govern the drug, and it's one of those things. I mean, people say, you know, rock and roll people, that people in the music business say they OD on drugs, and that's a killer and all that. Each to his own, as far as I'm concerned. It sounds like that's a challenge to me. The same way I say love is, you know. And, you know, you rule the drug, and as far as that kind of thing is concerned, I would like to think that I'm in a very convenient position of actually ruling that thing. Otherwise, it would be my downfall. And if that was the case, it would have been a long time ago.
2: Mm.
3: Thank God I've got the intelligence to realize that, I mean, you can only go so far. And I would hate to think that anything like that would ever rule me. I don't need outside stimulus. See, I don't need to, because I mean, I feel that I have enough fantasy going around me and within me.
2: Mm.
3: And that's enough. So, I mean, in terms of if I want a little buzz or a little high, it's like alcohol. Yeah. That's fun.
2: Yeah.
3: But I don't need total outside stimulants to totally take over my body so I don't know what I'm doing.
2: Yeah.
3: That's something that's really inbred in me, is that I hate to lose control in that way. I mean, I would do something, but I have to make sure that I'm in total control of myself. Because of my persona on stage, they think that I carry on this way off stage. If I did, I would have been dead a long time ago, you know. Mm. But I'm flamboyant, and I'm arrogant, and I like to do things fast. That's my nature.
2: Mm. Do you feel any kind of moral obligation to the young people that follow you in your own lifestyle?
3: My job is to make music, and if they like it, they buy it. And through that music, I think my music is very safe. I mean, you know, it's not political, and I don't want it to be political anyway. I don't want to change their lives overnight. You know? I don't want to involve them in peace messages or anything like that within the songs. I've heard that before. To me, it really is fodder. I want them to just enjoy. It's escapism, and I want them to enjoy my music for the period of time that they want. And then when they don't like it, they just discard the damn thing in a dustbin. Really? I'm not worried about the fact. I'm not going to be an Eva Peron, you know. I don't want to go down in history worrying the fact that, my God, I hope they realize I've, after I'm dead, that I created something, or I meant something. I'm going to be shitty to forget me, to be honest. I really don't. Because life is for living. I mean, God, I don't. In the meantime, I've been having fun, and I keep. I want to go on having fun doing this, and that's basically it. Because if I wasn't having fun, I wouldn't do any of this at all.
2: No.
3: And if some of that, even just a trickle of it, comes across to the people, then that's fine. And if my music makes people happy, that's a wonderful thing. You know, that makes me very happy, and that's fine. And if people hate it, they can go buy somebody else's record.
2: Yeah.
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0: forget that the second solo is all the way through. Guitar is like a firecracker. Imagine I'm not on a set.
1: Sorry about this, but Brian's guitar is about to blow up.
2: Not to worry. Shout when you're ready, fellas.
3: We start now.
0: Right. Yes. We're ready now. Okay, here we go. Take 36.

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1: Hello, today is July 4th. 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
1: Roger Taylor live in Norwich on the 29th of March 1999. Roger's solo tour followed the release of his Electric Fire album and consisted of only UK dates. The Norwich concert isn't special in any way, but is still worth listening to because the album itself sounds very modern. It's basically a hard rock album with synthesizers. Surrender is a duet of Roger with Triana Morris, who was the support act on this tour. Under Pressure features a long drum intro. And one of the best tracks for me personally is Strange Frontier.
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Queen Live. 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
1: Can we talk about Jimi Hendrix? Because I know Jimi Hendrix has been a prime mover to the group and a great influence to you all. Freddie.
2: He was just a beautiful man. I think he was just a master showman. No, what can I say? He's just a dedicated musician. I mean, he was just everything as far as I was concerned. And I went to numerous places to sort of try and catch his shows. Just magic. Just magic. And it was really... It's quite a sort of a treat to watch somebody just come on stage. I mean, he didn't have the kind of props and things that we have today. It all emitted from him, you know, from the person. It was just him and the guitar, very colourful. And just, it was quite a stage act. You learned a lot from that kind of thing.
1: Roger, I believe that when he died, you were at the Kensington Market, right?
3: That's true, I see, yes. How did you find that out?
4: I was...
3: yes. Yeah, I remember...
2: We shut shop in his honour.
3: Yeah, we shut up our stall and went home and had a good ball. Because it
2: made all his records.
3: Really, it was dreadful when he died. For me, yeah.
1: I also believe that when you did your big Hyde Park concert last year, that was on the anniversary of Jimmy's death.
3: It was.
1: Tell us about Hyde Park. How did that come about?
3: It was an idea we had while we were touring in Japan. We thought it would be nice to do something different in England rather than do the same old, you know, yeah, tour, etc., the same old places. And we thought we'd like to do a free concert. And the best possible venue that occurred to us was Hyde Park because it was more central than any other. It was an awful lot of trouble to get permission to play in the park, to hold the event. It cost us a fortune, etc. But in the end, it was worth it. We wanted to just make a good gesture, to do something for nothing. A lot of people still don't seem to realise that. I mean, there was no percentage from any angle in it, really.
1: Well, let's have some more music, this time from A Day at the Races and Somebody to Love, which got to the top 10 in December '76.

0: Queen Diary on this day in history.
1: Hello, today is July 4th. Here are some dates from Queen history. 1968, The Reaction played live at Beach in Perranporth, UK. 2017, Queen plus Adam Lambert played live at the Rogers Place, Edmonton, Canada. 2018, Queen plus Adam Lambert played second show at the O2 Arena, London, UK. It was Queen Diary by AI Voice Nate, Queen Radio Net.
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2: 1, 2, 3, 4. Didn't sound nice, sorry. This thing always sounds out of tune, even though it is. All right, then. 1, 2, 3, 4. Oh, it's you, Bulsara.
3: What?
2: You, this flying bastard. You're going, It really makes a difference, because if you do that, I sort of squeeze on the string to make it sharper.
3: Come on! Okay, sorry. I won't sing.
2: It's very important.
3: Okay, then.
2: Right!
4: Right, what's going on here, then?
3: Right. Right, Brizy.
2: 1, 2, 3, 4.

0: Yep. Do another one straight away, because that wasn't too good. Roz, you fucked it up.
1: Not so you'd notice.
2: I noticed.
1: Very silly little rules all over the place.
3: Want you to do this.
0: No, that wasn't the one you fucked up.
1: No, I know.
2: Take three.
1: All right.
2: What do you think this group's called?
0: Bitch.
2: Queen Bitch.

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1: Now, the Bohemian Rhapsody video made quite an impact, but I suppose the best remembered Queen video really has to be I Want to Break Free, not least because it had the whole of the band and Freddie dressed in drag.
2: I think that's one of our best videos to date, really. In fact, it still makes me chuckle every time I see it. And I've seen it a lot of times, and I'm glad we did it. The funny thing is, I must tell you, everybody thinks it probably was my idea because they think, but it's not. It wasn't at all. I mean, something like that was the back of my mind. But if I'd approached the rest of the group, it would have been disbanded because it would have looked like, okay, I'm trying to dress them up in drag and all that. And because everybody thinks that's what I'm tuned to or whatever. But I like. So the funny thing is, the others came up with the idea, and I said, fine, I'll do it. Mm. And so it came to fruition. But I was shocked, actually, to think, my God, that they're expecting to actually dress up in drag. And I said, fine. Then I took the bull by the horns, and I just said, right, now we do it. Now we do it properly. And for the first time in our lives, that we've actually taken the Mickey out of ourselves, which is, I think, in the early days, people regarded Queen as being very sort of very musical, very intelligent, and they just thought that we actually lacked humor. But we had humor on the stage shows, and our characters were then actually coming across. And I just thought, why don't we try and do that in a video? Because that sort of precedes, and you know, in 3 minutes they can find it out. And people were quite amazed the fact that we could actually fool around and drag up and still be good musicians.
3: When you saw the final clip and you looked at it and you laughed, as everybody did you think it was the kind of thing that would be accepted by the kind of person who doesn't normally accept that sort of pantomime dame approach?
2: No, it's like, it's a big risk element involved with everything. I mean, since Bohemian Rhapsody, so we're not going to change. And I think our sort of staunchest fans are going to know that we can come with all kinds of ridiculous things, and some of them will work, some won't. You know, in terms of that, I mean, especially now, the rest of the group actually sort of will sort of take my view on this, and that we don't give a damn. What we do, what we want to do, and it's either accepted or not.
3: There's a great quote about you. I think it was Roger's quote. Sure. You know? No. It was, if a thing's worth doing, it's worth overdoing.
2: Exactly. Yes. Yeah. That's very true. Yeah. But I mean, we didn't do that video and think, oh my God, it's not going to be accepted here or whatever. We just did it. And in fact, in terms of America, it wasn't accepted at all, because I mean, they still regard us as the heavy rockers and the macho and all that, and they said, what are my idols doing dressing up in frocks?
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1: Oh,
2: sir. Yes,
3: are we doing that?
2: They
3: do two of those.
1: All right.
2: That
1: goes twice.
2: All
1: right, yeah, okay.
2: Right.
3: It's supposed to be professional. I've got to go out there.
1: Yeah, you can do that. Let's start from the top, please.
4: One, two, three.

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1: Hello, today is July 4th. 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It was Queen Diary by AI Voice Nate, Queen RadioNet.
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0: 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One concert from the beginning to the end with an introduction by Mr. Scully.
1: Brian May, live in Tokyo, Japan on the 11th of November 1998. Shortly before the start of the Another World Tour, the amazing Cozy Powell died in a car crash and Brian had to find another drummer. Eric Singer from Kiss was the chosen one, and I can personally think of much better drummers, but Brian had to act fast and find quickly somebody who knew all the songs, and Eric did manage to learn them. Anyway, this is a brilliant bootleg. The funny bit comes in the very beginning. There was a Brian May lookalike pretending to be T. Conway from Tennessee singing two songs. Half of the audience thought it was really some weird support act. The other half thought it was Brian May himself, and almost nobody knew it was actually Brian May's son Jimmy miming to Brian's live vocals. While most fans love the Queen medley or Love of My Life, we have heard these songs so many times that we would recommend you to focus on the very end of the concert. No One But You, followed by All the Way from Memphis and Teo Toriate.
0: Queen Concerts, thanks to the website queenconcerts.com.

Thank you very kindly, ladies and gentlemen, and beautiful Tokyo. I'd like to say from the bottom of my heart, konbanwa. As you can see, I'm just a boy from Tennessee. It's actually the first time I've ever been out of the USA, so I'm very happy to be with you. Especially opening up for my hero, Mr. Brian May. Thank you for coming out. I'd carry on with a little song. It's actually a very beautiful romantic ballad, which I wrote last night in the sauna, as a matter of fact. This song is called Come On Baby.

ladies and gentlemen, from London, England, Mr. Brian May.

こんばんは。東京の皆さん、my friends, good evening and welcome to the show! We're gonna have a nice party tonight, okay? I have to tell you, that first song was dedicated to the one and only late, great Cozy Powell.

I'd like to do a song which we very seldom do, but because it's the second night in Japan, I think it's something very special. And I had a few requests for this song on the internet and stuff. You guys do all that? This internet stuff, you do that?

phrase, you know. But I'd like to make a little round trip through history now, if we can, you know? A little trip around many years ago. And I think you're going to know these things too. And if you know them really well, and you want to join in, that would be brilliant.

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Ladies and gentlemen, on the bass guitar, Mr. Neil Murray!

There's a lot more of them on the mixing desk out there. We have Mr. Trip Califf. Show where I launch myself into the lion's den. It's very scary. Okay, I hope that you might want to give me a little help here, okay? Itate kudasai.

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Do you think I could do some introductions at this point? Would that be okay? I think I should introduce the band properly. New to my band, I'm very happy to say, and also new to Japan, first time, my two wonderful ladies over here.

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Ladies and gentlemen, Mr. Jamie Moses!

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0: to say now.
1: We better just do this. 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I mean, quite a nice acoustic guitar. Japanese. Very well made. Has one problem. 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It goes.

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It's called Driven by You.

0: like to enlist the help of the choir now. 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
1: I think so too.
0: After about three then. One, two, three.

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It's probably not a good time to be picking up this electric guitar, really. 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I think we have no electricity. Is this true? I just have to play to you. I think everybody else has no electricity, but I do. So that's fine with me. 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

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Again, this is kind of a special night. So we'd like to do something which I suppose you could call the last Queen song, in a sense. Although this song was never played by Queen, we shall play it for you now.

Anybody here last night? Well, you guys will know, and I think everyone will know, this is something special for you folks in Japan.

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1: Well, we shall trace your musical life, I've no doubt, in the next hour. What are we going to have as number two?
2: Well, I always think of this as being a sort of Lennon thing, but it's the Beatles. And because John Lennon, I think, is my favourite writer and possibly performer. It's the great, the sort of anthem for me of the psychedelic era, which is I Am the Walrus.

0: The Beatles, who else? And I Am the Walrus. Roger Taylor of Queen is our guest in the studio on this week's edition of My Top 10. Interested that you picked that, and perhaps not A Day in the Life, but you see that as being one of the anthems of the era.
1: Yeah, well, it's hard to pick between that, A Day in the Life, and Strawberry Fields, but that for me has the edge. I love that bit of the afternoon theatre that comes in at the end. A little bit of a Radio 4 play as they... obviously whipped along the radio dial.
0: Poor old Ringo got some terrible stick in his early days as a drummer, but I think by that stage he had by...
1: Terrible stick!
0: Sorry about that, Roger. I should know better in the presence of a percussionist. But that having been said, I mean, it is true, he was lambasted by pretty well everybody. By the time they got to record things like that, I think he'd, we can use the phrase, got his act together, hadn't he?
1: Oh, actually, I think Ringo did some very original things. The drumming on, for instance, Ticket to Ride is a completely unique drum pattern. And it was very new. I remember trying to perfect that when it came out. And
0: you went for the Mersey beat, did you?
1: Well, yeah. I don't know about Mersey beat. But, I thought he fulfilled his role in the Beatles very well.
0: Who were your major influences percussion-wise in the early days of tampering with drum kits?
1: Well, I mean, I used to listen to... Joe Morello and people like that. And Buddy Rich.
0: The Dave Brubeck Quartet.
1: Yeah, that's right. Take Five, etc. But... I think really that for real influence, I think I'd have to say John Bonham more than anybody else, because he's still the best rock drummer that I've ever seen in a league of his own. And, miss him. But his son, Jason, is coming on leaps and bounds. In fact, he's now joined a band I produced last year called Virginia Woolf. And he's a real powerhouse.
0: There are many, many strings to your bow, percussion-wise and drum-wise. Interesting that you mentioned Bonham. I mean, do you feel now that Roger Taylor and Queen, or if you like, Roger Taylor with Queen, have a definitive drum sound that we expect to hear on records?
1: No, I hope not, because we've never tried to tie our music down in any one direction, which doesn't please everybody, but it pleases us. It's nice to think that The drums are really recorded differently in everything we do, hopefully to suit that particular song or that particular time that we're recording in. So no, I wouldn't say we do have any kind of recognisable drum sound.
0: I remember coming along with a girlfriend of mine to see you at the Free Trade Hall in Manchester in the mid to late 70s on a tour, and you had a massive collection of drums surrounding you. Do you actually like that? It's a question I've often wanted to ask a drummer, as to whether they like something small, you know, a small Gretsch kit or one of those 20-inch bass drums they used to produce in the 60s.
1: Well, small was never a word that was in the Queen vocabulary.
0: No, it wasn't, was it? Do you feel happy? I mean, there's almost a sort of psychological thing, I think, about drummers hiding behind this huge battery of
1: Freudian,
0: equipment.
1: It's not Freudian. I don't know. It used to look good, let's face it. And yeah, I mean, I used to hit everyone at least once a night. I used to like big drums because I used to like the sound of big drums. I never had as many drums as quite a lot of other people. And these days, I mean, I try and keep it as simple as possible and just the drums that will do the job most efficiently, you know.
0: What sort of collection of percussion do you have, dare I ask? Have you got sort of garages full? And
1: I've got a very large room that's sort of pretty full of different drum kits and timps and stuff like that.
0: And do you play every day?
1: No, I don't. No.
0: You shocker.
1: Not.
0: You shocker. No, no practice pads over breakfast and all that?
1: Oh, good God, no.
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0: Here are some dates from Queen history. 1968, The Reaction played live at Beach in Perranporth, UK. 2017, Queen plus Adam Lambert played live at the Rogers Place, Edmonton, Canada. 2018, Queen plus Adam Lambert played second show at the O2 Arena, London, UK. It was Queen Diary by AI Voice Nate, Queen Radio Net.
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0: How highly do you rate Freddie Mercury as a frontman for a band?
1: There's none better. He's great. He's such a powerful character, personality. 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

0: thank you, featuring on guitar, Brian May. And on the drums, Roger Taylor. And on the bass, John Deacon.
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0: Well, let me introduce you now to the members of Queen. First of all, vocalist and piano player...
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2: 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And I watched the fucking drummer and I said, I want to fucking be him. I want to do that. And, well, my mentor is here tonight, Mr. fucking Roger Taylor. 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
2: A few years ago, I made an album called Starfleet. 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
1: This is from the Sheer Heart Attack album.
0: This is from the Sheer Heart Attack album.

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All right, we're gonna do something a bit special tonight. 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
1: Oi! Rick Savage! Yay! Here we go. Right, I said we got a surprise for you. And we have. And a big one at that.

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0: What do you think that has kept the band...
1: Don't I look good?
0: Yeah, you look great, Freddie. What do you think has kept the band together and so intact and same personnel
1: money.
0: For so many years?
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